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School's back in session. For everybody but this composer, Florent Schmitt. He won the dream prize of every pianist, the Prix de Rome, in 1900s. Part of the prize was getting to live in Rome for a year. So Schmitt did that, and then he just kept going for another 3 years. Letters from his school, the Paris Conservatory, bristling with indignation, followed him all around the continent, but they could never quite catch up with his wanderlust. I'll have some of the music that got this naughty schoolboy his ticket to ride coming up this hour. Here's a little tune by Edward Elgar, a piece called Chanson de Nuit, Night Song. It's often compared to its more popular companion piece, Morning Song. And some say it's even better. Like me, I say it's better.

Hi, I'm Jake Armerding. So glad to be with you. Glad to be listening to music together. I got rather sentimental watching the leaves fall today. It's such a wistful thing. It's bittersweet. It's the end of their time, but they're so beautiful when they fall. If you're feeling as autumnal as I am these days, this next piece is for you. One of the Sicilian Vespers by Italian composer Giuseppe Verdi. It's called Autumn.

The Slovak Radio Symphony Orchestra, Autumn, from the Sicilian Vespers, by Giuseppe Verdi. André Lenart on the podium. Someone suggested to composer Thelonious Monk that he should tweak the title of his sweet little tune Twilight with Nelly. They said go with the French version, go with the French word for twilight. So here is the Crepuscule with Nelly. I kind of like twilight better. I guess crepuscule sounds more cultured. At least when you can pronounce it, it does.

0: Jean-Baptiste, performing the Crepuscule with Nelly by Thelonious Monk. Late Nights with Florent Schmitt, coming up next.
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0: When an actor wins the Oscar, everything changes. Her popularity surges. Her price goes way up. She's seen as more legitimate. All the career-boosting things you can imagine. For about 300 years, the Prix de Rome was the pianist's version of the Oscar. Competition was fierce, but if you won, you were pretty much set for life, or at least, you know, a couple dozen years. One of the perks was you got free lodging for a year in a villa in, well, you guessed it, Rome. Composer Florent Schmitt took things a little further. Once his time was up, his 18 months, he just didn't go back to school. He kept traveling, much to the annoyance of that school, the Paris Conservatory, and he didn't come home for another 3 years. Here's some of the music that landed him that prize. It's a collection of short pieces called Nights for Orchestra.

0: David Robertson leading the Monte Carlo Philharmonic Orchestra, Nights for Orchestra by Florent Schmidt. A tiny, tiny, tiny suite coming up.
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2: The blood and passion of Verdi's Il Trovatore, mezzo-soprano Cecilia Bartoli at her florid and beautiful best, and the exquisite Night of the Silver Rose, Richard Strauss's Die Rosenkavalier. 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I'm Christopher Purdy. 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

Venus and Serena Williams, Warren Beatty and Shirley MacLaine, Joel and Ethan Coen. Famous siblings, there's something in the genes. Anthony and Damar McGill grew up on Chicago's South Side in the early 1980s. Both pursued music, Anthony on clarinet, Damar on flute. Decades later, Anthony is the principal clarinetist with the New York Philharmonic, while Damar is principal flautist with the Seattle Symphony. But music still brings them together every so often. They teamed up in 2016 to record this piece. The rest of that story is coming up.

What a great finish. I love the compositions of Mel Bonice, and I love the way Miriam Barbo Cohen performs them. That was The Barcarolle by Bonice. Hi, I'm Jake Armerding. So glad to be with you. Thanks for your company. Is it too late in the season for a wedding? Of course not. It's never too late for a wedding. I can't believe you even suggested it. Honestly, what am I going to do with you? Here's some music to put you in the mood.

0: You know it, and you love it, and a tiny, tiny part of you is just a little bit glad that it's over. Parker Bell's canon. Don't worry, I won't tell anyone. And the jig as well. The Academy of Ancient Music, led by conductor Christopher Hogwood. It's McGill times two, plus McHale, coming up.
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1: I like thinking about famous siblings, like what they were like when they were younger. Like, did Joel and Ethan Coen fight a lot? Did they put cereal in each other's hair? Probably they did, right? That's normal. Here are the siblings Damar and Anthony McGill, each master of his chosen instrument, gainfully employed, and then some. Anthony is principal clarinetist with the New York Philharmonic, while Damar is principal flautist with the Seattle Symphony. I think they like each other a lot, despite living on opposite coasts. Here's some proof of that. It's the kind of musical synergy that only siblings can have, plus their chosen co-conspirator, the pianist Michael McHale, on a piece by Valerie Coleman, Danse Africaine, from her Portraits of Langston.

Damara McGill, Anthony McGill, and Michael McHale. Portraits of Langston, Danse Africaine by Valerie Coleman. In 2018, an article by Alex Ross entitled The Rediscovery of Florence Price appeared in The New Yorker. And that was how much of the world found out about one of the world's best composers. An Illinois couple named Vicky and Daryl Gatwood were renovating this derelict old house when they discovered a huge pile of compositions by the late Florence Price. In the article, Ross remarks, a large quantity of her music came perilously close to obliteration. That run-down house is a potent symbol of how a country can forget its cultural history. That's astute. Here's one gem from that treasure trove. It's her Symphony No. 4.

0: 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Meditating with Glasenov, coming up.
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Children's art may be the hardest kind of all to make well. First of all, it's got to appeal to kids, but it needs to appeal to adults too. Most likely they'll be experiencing it as well. Madeline L'Engle said, "I am not a children's writer. I'm a writer, period. People underestimate children. They think you have to write differently. You don't. You just have to tell a story." I'll have a few musical works for you over the coming hour for kids from 1 to 92. Here's music by Maurice Ravel. It started out as story songs, little piano pieces for four hands that two kids were supposed to play together, which I think is pretty charming. I'll bet they did too. Then Ravel orchestrated his music for grown-ups, and that's what you're about to hear. It's music from the Mother Goose Ballet by Ravel.

If you're writing music for kids, it's never wrong to start with a fairy tale. Here's incidental music from composer Josef Suk from a dramatization of a traditional Slavic fairy tale. It's called Fairy Tale.

0: Alan Francis, leading the Northwest German Philharmonic, a piece called Fairy Tale. Some music by Czech composer Josef Suk that Antonín Dvořák himself once called Music from Heaven. I'll take that as a recommendation. Something kind of fun about that piece is that its creation straddled the turn of the 20th century. Suk started it in September of 1899, finished it up in June of the following century, after some heavy touring with his quartet. Music for Youth, coming up next.
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1: One of the beautiful things about being a parent is you get to relive your own childhood when you see your kid go through theirs, all the little triumphs and the heartbreaks. The composer Edmund Finnis says that each of the 10 short pieces in this next piano cycle recalls an image, a sense of place, a significant encounter, or a moment of vivid perception from his own childhood. And it's performed for you by the pianist Claire Hammond just after the birth of her second daughter. So it's a very circle of life moment. And I hope you enjoy it. Youth by Edmund Finnis.

Claire Hammond performing Youth by Edmund Finniss. Here's Canadian composer Gilles Woulet. He wrote a piece for his countrywoman Angèle Dubois, because that's what Canadians do. They look out for each other. Here's his piece, Berceuse pour Angèle.

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2: The blood and passion of Verdi's Il Trovatore, mezzo-soprano Cecilia Bartoli at her florid and beautiful best, and the exquisite Knight of the Silver Rose, Richard Strauss's Die Rosenkavalier. It's this week's Front Row Center, Classical 101's weekly celebration of opera and more. I'm Christopher Purdy. 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

This composer made a splash when she became the first woman to be director of music at the Stockholm Conservatory. Her name is Amanda Röntgenmeier. She studied in Leipzig and became acquainted with Brahms, Grieg, and Clara Schumann. All of them really admired her. Röntgenmeier was a violinist who would perform her own music in public. Eventually, she got married, and her composing faded into the background. Her concerts came almost to a screeching halt because society considered it unfit for a married woman to perform in public. By the time she died at the young age of 41, Amanda Röntgenmeier was practically forgotten. Quite the roller coaster of a story, isn't it? For tonight's Global Encore, we are going to travel to Germany and hear music by Amanda Röntgenmeier. It's a piano trio, and Trio Orlean performed this on July 2nd of this year.

That excited crowd experienced an awesome concert at an even awesomer venue. Amanda Röntgen-Meyer's Piano Trio, performed by Trio Orlean in Germany. They performed at the Johannesburg Castle in Germany, a place that considers themselves the oldest Riesling vineyard in the world, with a winemaking history that spans over 900 years. That performance was tonight's global encore. Every week around this time, we travel around the world to hear live music, and it's always nice to travel with you. I'm Jalene Kahn. Tonight's classical music is supported by Viking, with small ship river, ocean, and expedition voyages aimed at bringing travelers to the heart of each destination with cultural enrichment and immersive experiences. 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

0: movement from Aquarelle by Sergio Assad, performed by guitarist Plinio Fernandez. 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
0: The Franco-Prussian War really interrupted the success of Charles Gounod. His biggest contribution would be remembered as being an influence to French composers who came after him. Debussy, Fauré, they both respected and learned from Gounod. Here's Gounod's Symphony No. 1.

0: Symphony No. 1, one of two written by Charles Gounod. Michel Plasson conducted the Orchestra of Toulouse.
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How often do you plan to be productive? You think to yourself, I'm going to clean out the garage this weekend. And then this weekend comes, and all you want to do is cozy up and read a good book. The garage can wait. The opposite happens too, that a productive mood can strike when you least expect it. And then all of a sudden, you're organizing your closet. When inspiration struck Antonin Dvorak, he was off to the races. And there was a certain period of his career that was really, really productive. He wrote an opera, some chamber music, and this symphony. You'll hear the whole thing coming up in about 20 minutes.

This music tells a story about Gunnar, a warrior who is sentenced to exile. As he travels, he's so tired that he stops and falls asleep. The others that are with him see that he's having a nightmare and they want to wake him up, but someone insists that they just let him enjoy his dream. That's the story that plays out in this music by Carl Nielsen called The Dream of Gunnar.

0: The initial reviews of that music weren't great, but the composer was quite proud of it. The Dream of Gunnar by Carl Nielsen. Janati Rojtesvensky conducted the Danish Radio Symphony Orchestra on Music Through the Night. I'm Jalene Kahn. How you doing tonight? I hope things are going well. Coming up, a Dvorak symphony. We'll hear flute and piano play a piece by William Grant Still in just a minute.
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0: It's a bit of a melancholy song with themes of homesickness and longing. Bayou Home by William Grant Still, performed by flutist Alexis Still and pianist Susan DeWitt Smith.

Alexa Still has arranged that piece for various instruments to be paired with piano. And we just heard her play flute with pianist Susan DeWitt Smith. William Grant Still's Bayou Home on Music Through the Night. One summer, Antonin Dvorak got a lot done. He wrote a complete five-act opera. He wrote some substantial chamber pieces. And he wrote this symphony, which only took him 6 weeks to write. It's his Symphony No. 5, performed here by the Scottish National Orchestra.

0: During one really productive summer, Antonín Dvořák wrote that symphony, plus some chamber pieces and an entire five-act opera. Symphony No. 5 by Dvořák. Neeme Järvi conducted the Scottish National Orchestra on Music Through the Night. I'm Jalene Kahn. It's always nice to listen with you. Thanks for being here.
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1: The blood and passion of Verdi's Il Trovatore, mezzo-soprano Cecilia Bartoli at her florid and beautiful best, and the exquisite Knight of the Silver Rose, Richard Strauss's Die Rosenkavalier. It's this week's Front Row Center, Classical 101's weekly celebration of opera and more. I'm Christopher Purdy. 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

This will start to happen more often as you pull out your thicker clothes from the back of your closet when the weather gets a little cooler. You find a little cash in a pocket in a coat that you haven't worn since last winter. Isn't that a great feeling? Even if it's only a buck or two. That must have been the feeling when some of Franz Schubert's symphonies were discovered after he died. One of those symphonies was this one, written when Schubert was just 19 years old. It wasn't played publicly until almost two decades after his death. Schubert himself gave the symphony the nickname Tragic, and there are some moments of haunting melancholy and even anguish. But overall, it has this bubbly, youthful feeling, like you hit the jackpot. You'll hear the whole thing coming up in about a half an hour. This music is based on a story about a messy Shakespearean love triangle between newlyweds. Our characters are the pot and lid and the twirling stick. It's The Kitchen Review by Bohuslav Martinu.

0: The Kitchen Review by Bohuslav Martinu, performed by the Lati Chamber Ensemble on Music Through the Night. A Schubert symphony is coming up in about 10 minutes. I hope you can stick around for that. I'm Jalene Kahn, and it's always great to have your company.
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1: This is a rondo for cello and orchestra by Charles Stanford, played by cellist Gemma Rosefield and the BBC Scottish Symphony Orchestra.

Andrew Manzi conducted the BBC Scottish Symphony Orchestra. They were joined by cellist Gemma Rosefield. A rondo for cello and orchestra by Charles Stanford on Music Through the Night. This symphony by Franz Schubert was written when he was 19 years old, but it was not played publicly until about 40 years after it was written. It wasn't even discovered until after Schubert died. The nickname of the Symphony No. 4 is Tragic, and that is a nickname that Schubert gave it himself. While there are moments of melancholy and anguish, especially in the first movement, it has an overall bubbly, youthful feeling.

0: conductor Edward Gardner and the City of Birmingham Symphony Orchestra playing Franz Schubert's Symphony No. 4 called Tragic.
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3: You know, her music was so accessible. You know, we have to remember that she was writing in the same era as Stravinsky, as Schoenberg and his 12-tone system, as Bartok, as Ives. So her music was, you know, and again, it was cause for dismissal, but it was also cause for attraction because her music was very accessible, very tuneful, very romantic. She never evolved beyond the romantic, and so very accessible, and I think people loved her music, and so these clubs popped up, and they would just perform her music. I mean, literally all over the United States. But what's so charming is that there's still one in Upper New York State.
0: That's pianist Joanne Polk talking about French composer Cécile Chaminade, who wrote hundreds of piano pieces at the turn of the century. Polk recently did a deep dive with Chaminade's music and released her second album dedicated to the composer. Let's listen to Joanne Polk perform some Chaminade on Music Through the Night.

Joanne Polk, playing Filouz by Cécile Chaminade, a composer who was enormously popular with amateur musicians around the turn of the century, especially musicians in America. In the decade before World War I, over 100 Chaminade clubs sprouted up all across the country. These were places where Chaminade's music was performed by and for her fans. So imagine the excitement when it was announced that Chaminade was going to come to the States on a tour. Over 2 months in 1908, Cécile Chaminade performed in Philadelphia, Milwaukee, Minneapolis. She went to Chicago, Boston, Washington, D.C., and of course played at Carnegie Hall. I'm Jalene Kahn, and I hope you're enjoying the performances. It's always great to have your company. Some more solo piano music is coming up in about 15 minutes. That'll be a Haydn piano sonata, not something you hear every day. Here's Serenade No. 2 by Robert Fuchs, performed by the Cologne Chamber Orchestra.

0: Serenade No. 2 by Robert Fuchs. Christian Ludwig conducted the Cologne Chamber Orchestra on Music Through the Night.
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0: Is there anybody who you think is an underrated composer? For pianist Roman Rabinovich, it's Haydn. He says that Haydn's wit, his emotional depth, and compositional inventions are a source of inspiration, and his sonatas are the real gems of his musical catalog. So Haydn, not underrated as a composer, period, just when it comes to piano sonatas for Rabinovich. Here's Rabinovich playing Haydn's Piano Sonata No. 36.

Roman Rabinovich says when it comes to a Haydn piano sonata, you just never know what to expect. That was Piano Sonata number 36 on Music Through the Night. Violinist Anna Sophie Mutter joins the New York Philharmonic to play this Fantasy by Robert Schumann.

0: Fantasy by Robert Schumann. Violinist Anna-Sophie Mutter played with the New York Philharmonic. The conductor was Kurt Mazur on Music Through the Night. I hope you're doing well tonight and enjoying the music. It's always nice to listen with you, so I'm really glad that you're here. I'm Jalene Kahn.
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1: The blood and passion of Verdi's Il Trovatore, mezzo-soprano Cecilia Bartoli at her florid and beautiful best, and the exquisite Night of the Silver Rose, Richard Strauss's Die Rosenkavalier. It's this week's Front Row Center, Classical 101's weekly celebration of opera and more. I'm Christopher Purdy. 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

In a split second, the blink of an eye, your entire life can change, for better or for worse. People have experienced this with the diagnosis of an illness, the loss of a loved one, a job promotion, or a proposal from your love. The horn player on this recording nearly had the rug pulled out from under him. Coming up, you'll hear how a stroke took nearly everything away from him, including his ability to play music. And you'll hear how he came back from it all. That's coming up in about 40 minutes.

The Act One Prelude from Edgar by Giacomo Puccini. Jacek Kopcic conducted the Royal Philharmonic Orchestra on Music Through the Night. Hope you're doing well tonight. It's really good to have you here. Stick around and we'll hear a Mozart horn concerto in about 30 minutes. This nocturne for harp and flute is by Jean-Louis Tolu. It's played here by the Glorian Duo.

The Glorian Duo with a Nocturne for Harp and Flute by Jean-Louis Tolu. Anytime you're wondering about music that you've heard, you can find out more with our on-air playlist. That'll tell you who wrote it, what it's called, and who performed it. It's at yourclassical.org. 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Pilgrim's Chorus from Richard Wagner's Tannhauser, performed here by the Dresden State Orchestra and the Leipzig Radio Chorus.

0: That music represents the spiritual journey of pilgrims seeking absolution and God's mercy in Rome. The Pilgrim's Chorus from Tannhauser by Richard Wagner. We heard the Dresden State Orchestra joined by the Leipzig Radio Chorus on Music Through the Night.
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1: 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His name is Mili Balakirev, and this is his overture on a Spanish march theme.

0: Overture on a Spanish March theme by Russian composer Mily Balakirev. Yevgeny Svetlanov conducted the USSR Symphony Orchestra on Music Through the Night. A Mozart horn concerto coming up in just a minute. I hope you can stick around.
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0: Some folks know all too well how life can change in an instant because they've experienced something life-changing. Hornist Herman Baumann is someone who's experienced something like that. In the 1990s, he played with the Buffalo Philharmonic in concert. The next morning, he was found in his hotel room hours after he'd had a stroke. He eventually recovered, but it took a long time for him to relearn how to walk, talk, even hear and write, and of course eventually learn to play horn again. It took 2 years, but then he was soloist and conductor at a comeback concert.

0: It's Mozart's Horn Concerto No. 3. We heard soloist Hermann Baumann and the St. Paul Chamber Orchestra under conductor Pinchas Zukerman on Music Through the Night. It's always great to have you here. Thanks a lot for listening. I'm Jalene Kahn.
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Has anything been a source of inspiration longer than nature? Nature has been inspiring composers and artists since composers wrote music and artists made art. This particular composer loved to look towards nature and also to earlier music to inspire him. And those two things collide in this piece of music. Stick around and we'll hear the whole thing coming up.

The second movement from a Concerto Grosso written by Henry Cowell. Richard Alden Clark conducted the Manhattan Chamber Orchestra. Hey there, I'm Jalene Kahn, and I hope you're doing well. It's really good to have your company. We'll hear a piece of music that was inspired by nature, particularly bird songs. So have your binoculars ready. You might need them with this performance coming up in about 15 minutes. Love's Greeting by Sir Edward Elgar was written as an engagement present for his soon-to-be wife.

Love's Greeting by Sir Edward Elgar, played by violinist Chi Yun and pianist Akira Iguchi. This is the overture to Mignon by Amboise Thomas, performed by the BBC Philharmonic Orchestra.

0: Depending on where you saw that opera in the 19th century, you'd get one of two endings. In Paris, the ending was happy. But when the show went to Germany, audiences wanted something a little more tragic, and there was death at the end of the story. Mignon by Ambroise Thomas. The overture was performed there by the BBC Philharmonic Orchestra under conductor Jean-Pascal Tourdelier.
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Gatto by Maria Luisa Anido, performed by guitarist Maria Isabel Sewers. From Beethoven to Vivaldi, and so many composers in between, musicians turn to idyllic bird sounds and try and imitate that in their music. In the 1920s, Ottorino Respighi did that. He paid homage to these earlier composers who had mimicked birds in their music and transcribed his own bird songs. In this piece, you'll hear the dove's mournful cry, the cuckoo, the clucking and pecking of hens, and finally the nightingale.

0: The Birds by Ottorino Respighi, one of many beautiful pieces that imitate the sounds of nature. We heard the San Francisco Symphony, led by Ado DeVart.
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Life started out really good for Carl Stametz. His father founded the Mannheim School, so he got some excellent training. By 17, he had a job with a big orchestra, and eventually he went on to be known as a prominent composer. But then in his final years, Stametz descended into poverty. This is a symphony by Stametz called The Hunt, performed by the London Mozart Players.

0: That symphony is called The Hunt. It's by Karl Stamitz. Matthias Baumert conducted the London Mozart Players. I hope you've enjoyed the performances and the music you've heard. I always enjoy listening with you, so thanks a lot for being here. I'm Jalene Kahn. Have a great Thursday.
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2: The blood and passion of Verdi's Il Trovatore, mezzo-soprano Cecilia Bartoli at her florid and beautiful best, and the exquisite Knight of the Silver Rose, Richard Strauss's Die Rosenkavalier. It's this week's Front Row Center, Classical 101's weekly celebration of opera and more. I'm Christopher Purdy. Grab a chair and sit by me, Friday evening at 7 on Classical 101. Good morning at 7 o'clock. I'm Christopher Purdy. Thank you for your company. You and I get together every weekday morning beginning at this time when it's always my pleasure to say there's always music on Classical 101. That's what we do here. The music never goes away. It's available to you whenever you need it, day or night. And this morning, you and I will share music by Bach and Chopin, and we will have certainly our morning with Haydn. A few clouds, 53 degrees outside our studios in Columbus, and the beautiful weather continues. Today, sunny skies with a high of 75, overnight low 48, clear skies, and tomorrow, just like today, sunny with a high of 75. Once again, currently 53 degrees outside our studios in Columbus. 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Performances run October 16th through the 24th at the Davidson Theater. More information at balletmet.org. I have music for us by Mozart right now. This is an adagio for violin and orchestra in E major. Artur Grumio is the soloist. Raymond Lepard conducts the new Philharmonia Orchestra. Mozart begins our time together, yours and mine, this morning on Classical 101.

Mozart's Adagio for Violin and Orchestra, Music in E Major. Arthur Grumio was the soloist. Raymond Lepard conducted the New Philharmonia Orchestra. Good morning, I'm Christopher Purdy with you every weekday morning here on Classical 101, where there's always music coming up by Chopin and John Field. As our morning together continues, we have a few clouds, 53 degrees outside our studios in Columbus. Today, a high of 75 and a sunny another beautiful day in Central Ohio. This is by Liszt. It's from the Years of Pilgrimage, Switzerland. The first year, Obo d'une Source, or Beside a Spring. And the pianist has a connection to the School of Music at The Ohio State University. He's an alumnus. He is now the professor of piano and director of keyboard studies at the University of Indianapolis, and he is a fantastic pianist. Every time he comes back to campus to give a concert, I'm in the front row. His name is Ryan Behan. This is music by Liszt, Beside a Spring, from the Years of Pilgrimage, heard on Classical 101.

Music by Liszt from The Years of Pilgrimage, Year One, Switzerland, Au Bord d'une Source, Beside a Spring, played by Ryan Behan, wonderful pianist and alumnus of the School of Music at The Ohio State University, now a professor and director of keyboard studies at the University of Indianapolis. I'm a big fan. He's also a great guy. Ryan Behan playing music by Liszt here on Classical 101, with, as always, music. I'm Christopher Purdy. This is by Bach. It's the Brandenburg Concerto No. 2 in F major. John Butt conducts the Dunedin Consort.

John Butt conducting the Dunedin Consort Music by Bach, the Brandenburg Concerto No. 2 on Classical 101. I'm Christopher Purdy. Coming up, I have a lovely brief choral work for us by Bruckner and a nocturne in C major. This is by Chopin, one of the works he wrote for cello and piano, an introduction and polonaise in C major. Jaroš Štáčer is the cellist with pianist Georgi Cibok. Chopin on Classical 101.

Chopin's music, the introduction and Polonaise Brillante, indeed, in C major for cello and piano with Janos Štáka and Jogi Sabok. I'm Christopher Purdy. You are listening to Classical 101, where there's always music. Coming up as our morning together continues, we have music by Prokofiev and our morning with Haydn. We'll also have some Beethoven as the morning progresses. This choral work by Anton Bruckner. Bruckner was known for his huge, big symphonies, really magnificent, many, about 8 or 9 of them, and some of them he wrote more than once. He was never quite satisfied with his work. He was also a great organist and was based for many years at the Monastery of St. Florian in Austria, and wrote exquisite music for the church. This is an Ave Maria setting by Bruckner, with the voices of Ascension, conducted by Dennis Keane.

0: A setting of the Ave Maria by Anton Bruckner with the Voices of Ascension conducted by Dennis Keene.
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0: Francesco Veracini's Orchestral Suite No. 2 in F Major. 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
2: This is the Composer's Datebook for October 8th. I'm John Burge. On today's date in 1992, one of the strangest, and some would say most strikingly original, violin concertos of the late 20th century had its premiere in Cologne. It was written by the Transylvanian-born Hungarian composer, George Ligeti. Ligeti became famous in the West when some of his music appeared in the 1968 Stanley Kubrick film 2001. Kubrick used Ligeti's music to evoke the eerie and empty vastness of outer space. And, in fact, Ligeti was fascinated by the sounds that traditional orchestral instruments make when pressed to the extreme limits of their range, their own sonic outer limits. There's some of that in Ligeti's 1992 violin concerto, plus a dash of the traditionally melancholic Hungarian strain familiar from the music of Ligeti's famous compatriot Béla Bartók. Finally, tossed in for good measure, is Ligeti's puckish fondness for thumbing his nose at life, the universe, and traditional concert hall decor.

0: As if to counterbalance his melancholic strain, or maybe just express it in a more surprising way, there's a good deal of the clown in Ligeti, who includes a chorus of ocarinas in the score of his violin concerto. Composer's Datebook is produced by APM, American Public Media, in collaboration with the American Composers Forum, reminding you that all music was once new.
1: Thank you, John Burge. Good morning. I'm Christopher Purdy with you every weekday morning beginning at 7 o'clock. Coming up shortly, a nocturne in C major. 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We have a lovely day today, 75 degrees and sunny. Get out there and enjoy it. 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This is by John Field, a nocturne in C major played by John O'Connor.

Music by the Irish composer John Field, writing in 1835, a nocturne in C major for piano, played by John O'Connor and heard on Classical 101. Coming up, music by Puccini and Beethoven as our morning together continues. Let's play some frogs, shall we? I'm not going to stand here and croak for you, but this is a violin concerto by Telemann called The Frogs. I suppose we'll hear why as we listen to it. The new London consort is conducted by Philip Pickett with Pablo Bezosniuk, the violinist. Telemann's violin concerto in A major, known as The Frogs, heard on Classical 101.

0: The Violin Concerto in A Major, music by Telemann. Pavlo Beslosniuk was the soloist, and Philip Pickett conducted the New London Consort on Classical 101, where there is always music.
1: 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The power of music comes to WOSU TV. 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
0: Did you know there is an opera on War and Peace? Obviously, it's a long opera. It's a big, sprawling opera. This is a waltz suite in G major, music by Prokofiev from his opera War and Peace. Nemijärvi conducts the Royal Scottish National Orchestra.

That's a waltz from the opera War and Peace, music by Prokofiev Nemiyarvi, conducting the Royal Scottish National Orchestra on Classical 101. These are four Renaissance pieces that were called together from old manuscripts and transcribed by Christopher Parkening and played by him with David Brandon. Two guitars, two guitarists, four Renaissance pieces, including the Drugeries Accords, a Volta, a Dance, and the Nightingale.

four Renaissance pieces transcribed in the 21st century by Patrick Russ and Christopher Parkening, played by Christopher Parkening and David Brandon. Two guitars, two guitarists on Classical 101. And this is Puccini. This is a great hit tune from the opera Gianni Schicchi. A young woman wraps her father around her little finger. Oh, mio babbino caro, here's Kiri Takanawa.

Daddy, this is what I want. Oh, my dear daddy, from Gianni Schicchi by Puccini. We heard O Mio Bambino Caro. Kitty Chicanova was the soprano with Kent Nagano conducting the Lyon National Orchestra. I'm Christopher Purdy. 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Tickets and showtime information at kappa.com. This is music also written for the theater, the Holberg Suite by Grieg, the Metamorphosen Chamber Orchestra, conducted by Scott Yu.

Edvard Grieg writing for the theater, the Holberg Suite, music in G major, played by the Metamorphosen Chamber Orchestra, conducted by Scott Yu and heard on Classical 101. The blood and passion of Verdi's Il Trovatore, mezzo-soprano Cecilia Bartoli at her florid and beautiful best, and the exquisite Knight of the Silver Rose, Richard Strauss's Die Rosenkavalier. It's this week's Front Row Center, Classical 101's weekly celebration of opera and more. I'm Christopher Purdy. Grab a chair and sit by me, Friday evening at 7 on Classical 101. 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Good morning, I'm Christopher Purdy with you every weekday morning here on Classical 101, where there's always music coming up, music by Beethoven and Handel as we spend our morning together. And it's time now for our morning with Haydn. I like to play Haydn's music in the morning, and this is his Symphony No. 19 in D major. Adam Fischer conducts the Austro-Hungarian Haydn Orchestra.

0: That was our morning with Haydn on Classical 101. That was one of his early symphonies. He wrote 104, so it's interesting to really go to the beginning of the spectrum there and hear number 19 in D major. Adam Fischer conducting the Austro-Hungarian Haydn Orchestra. 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
0: Here's a sonatina for mandolin and keyboard in C minor, played by Allison Stevens, mandolin, with Richard Burnett, forte piano. It's music by Beethoven.

Beethoven as a miniaturist, and that may be his gentlest, really. A sonatina for mandolin and keyboard in C minor, played by Alison Stevens and Richard Burnett. This is Classical 101, with, as always, music coming up by Satie and a very exciting violin concerto to share later in our morning together. This is The Arrival of the Queen of Sheba, music by Handel from his oratorio Solomon, played by the Orpheus Chamber Orchestra.

The Arrival of the Queen of Sheba, that title, was not from Handel. He called this just a symphony, a part of his oratorio Solomon. The rather clever title was the work of Sir Thomas Beecham in the early 1930s. Never mind, music from Solomon, the oratorio by Handel, played by the Orpheus Chamber Orchestra on Classical 101. Here are three movements of Something Exotic and Eccentric by Erik Satie, played by the Solidisti Orchestra.

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0: I'm Christopher Purdy with you every weekday morning beginning at 7 o'clock, and God willing, I'll be back with you tomorrow morning at that time. I do know there's always music on Classical 101. The music here never goes away. Jennifer Hambrick joins you this morning at 10 o'clock. Craig Wheeler will be with you this afternoon beginning at 2. This is a violin concerto in G minor by a British-born composer who lived from 1875 to 1912, named Samuel Coleridge Taylor. It comes from the end of his life, written in 1911. Anthony Marwood is the violinist. Martin Bravins conducts the BBC Scottish Symphony. The Violin Concerto in G minor by Samuel Coleridge Taylor. 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

The wonderful Violin Concerto in G Minor by Samuel Coleridge Taylor. You heard violinist Anthony Marwood with the BBC Scottish Symphony Orchestra, Martin Brabbins conducting on Classical 101. 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I'm Jennifer Hambrick, delighted as always to have you with me today. You know, we have had such glorious weather in these parts lately that it's been a perfect time to be out and about in nature's realm. 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

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Arabesque is the word in the realms of art and architecture for figurative decoration, often showing patterns of interwoven vines and leaves and flowers. 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

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Pianist Mikhail Pletnev performed on Classical 101. 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It had been a long day of teaching music lessons. Edward Elgar was tired and just kind of wanted to have fun. So he sat down at the piano and played a tune he made up off the top of his head. Then, for kicks, he started improvising little variations on that tune, and he kept going and kept going and became totally engulfed in the project, making up variations, on the inspiration of the personalities of different ones of his friends. And he kept going, and eventually, when he put down his pen some weeks later, he had composed a masterpiece. Elgar's Enigma Variations, performed here by the London Philharmonic Orchestra. Bryden Thompson conducting.

0: the amazing Enigma Variations by Elgar, Bryden Thompson led the London Philharmonic Orchestra.
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0: As the tree leaves blush and bronze and scatter, the harvest ripens. Pumpkin season, squash season, apple season, pear season, harvest season. Here is Harvest Hymn by Percy Grainger. 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

The Beautiful Harvest Hymn by Percy Grainger. 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Jennifer Hambrick, delighted for your company. 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Eugen Joachim conducting.

0: 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Eugen Jochum led the Berlin Philharmonic on Classical 101.
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0: We all owe such debts to our teachers. Before Stravinsky became the composer of The Firebird, The Rite of Spring, Pulcinella, and other immortal scores, he composed this symphony in E-flat and dedicated it to his teacher, Rimsky-Korsakov. This symphony shows a somewhat different side of Stravinsky from those other scores show. This is the late romantic Stravinsky that is grasping Rimsky-Korsakov's brilliance of orchestration and a beautiful approach to melody writing. Stravinsky's Symphony in E-flat, performed here by the St. Petersburg Philharmonic Orchestra, Vladimir Ashkenazy conducting.

The youthful Symphony in E-flat by Stravinsky, Vladimir Ashkenazy led the St. Petersburg Philharmonic Orchestra on Classical 101. The story of freedom. The power of music comes to WOSU TV. This Friday night, Call to Freedom with the Ohio Valley Symphony weaves narration and cherished American melodies into a moving tribute to the Underground Railroad and the daring and courageous life of Harriet Tubman. Experience this powerful concert event Friday night at 9 on WOSU TV. Jennifer Hambrick here, delighted to have you with me. Well, if it's been a day for you, don't worry. Relaxing music to the rescue. Satie's Three Gymnopédies will put you in your happy place. Beautiful performances here by oboist Lajos Lenses and harpist Giselle Herbert.

The lovely Three Gymnopédies by Eric Satie. Oboist Lajos Lenzes performed with harpist Gisèle Herbert on Classical 101. Buddy Holly, Duke Ellington, B.B. King, and countless other musical greats have performed there. Today, Iowa's Surf Ballroom is a national landmark devoted to music. Join me, Jennifer Hambrick, for Last Dance at the Surf by Michael Dougherty on The American Sound, Saturday evening at 6 and Tuesday at 7 on Classical 101. Well, there must be just something about Spain, its natural beauty, its really incredibly rich history, and its lively and soulful music, maybe, that makes composers put pen to paper and write in a sort of Spanish vein. That's exactly what Camille Saint-Saëns did in his Jota Aragonese. It's a Spanish dance, actually referencing the northern Spanish region of Aragon. Delightful piece here performed by the London Philharmonic Orchestra, Jeffrey Simon conducting on Classical 101.

0: La Jota Aragonese by Saint-Saëns. You heard the London Philharmonic Orchestra, Jeffrey Simon conducting.
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2: Hi, this is Bill McLaughlin inviting you to join us to hear the music of five great romantic composers from the heart of 19th century Paris. 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
0: Weekday evenings at 6 on Classical 101. I'm Jennifer Hambrick. Thank you so much for joining me on your Thursday, almost to be Thursday afternoon. What could be better at the top of the second half of Thursday than a grand and brilliant waltz? Music by Chopin here, performed by pianist Alice Sarah Ott.

Pianist Alice Sarah Ott with Chopin's Grande Valse Brillante on Classical 101. 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So are you a workaholic? The Baroque composer Telemann, I think, must have been a workaholic. I don't think Telemann ever slept. I mean, when could he have slept? He composed 3,000 or 4,000 works, and that doesn't happen overnight, so to speak. Here's a violin concerto in G by Telemann, which I'm sure that Telemann composed while maybe drinking copious amounts of coffee, or maybe he didn't even need coffee. Elizabeth Valfish is the violin soloist here with L'Orfeo Baroque Orchestra.

0: Galloping to the End. That was a violin concerto in G by Telemann. Violinist Elizabeth Wallfisch led l'Orfeo Baroque Orchestra from the violin on Classical 101.
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0: Now we'll jet off to the West Midlands in England with George Butterworth's Shropshire Lad Rhapsody for Orchestra. This wonderful, beautiful, lush, pastoral orchestral work began life as a song cycle. Then Butterworth took the tunes, the music from that song cycle, and handed it all over to the orchestra. This is absolutely wonderful music just to kind of bask in for a while. William Boughton leads the English Symphony Orchestra.

0: Shropshire Lad, Rhapsody for Orchestra by George Butterworth. William Boughton led the English Symphony Orchestra.
1: 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I'm Christopher Purdy. 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
0: 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Jennifer Hamburg here. Good afternoon to you. Here is an intense and intensely lovely symphony by Mozart to keep you company. One of his very best, Mozart's Symphony No. 25, known as his Little G Minor Symphony. Jaap ter Linden leads the Amsterdam Mozart Academy in a wonderful period instrument performance on Classical 101.

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0: 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Hear us online, on air, and on our app. Jennifer Hambrick here. Happy Thursday to you. Happy Friday Eve to you as well. Take your pick. Glad to have you here. A musical tribute to friends lost in World War I and a musical tribute to French composers of the Baroque era. Ravel's wonderful Le Tombeau de Couperin is light and fresh and will, I think, pair nicely with our beautiful Central Ohio Fall Day. Hugh Wolf leads the St. Paul Chamber Orchestra.

Le Tombeau de Couperin by Ravel. You heard the St. Paul Chamber Orchestra, Hugh Wolf, conducting on Classical 101. 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Donizetti was one of the great composers of bel canto opera. He worked in the earlier part of the 1800s. This Andante for oboe and harp is a purely instrumental work, but it will sound a little bit like an opera aria. Oboist Heinz Holliger performs with harpist Ursula Holliger on Classical 101.

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0: Let's do this. This is the lovely Act Two Chaconne from French Baroque composer Jean-Baptiste Lully's opera Phaéton. This performance by Tafel Musique, Jean Lemann directing.

0: The wonderful Chaconne from Lully's opera Phaéton, Jean Lemann led Table Musique.
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0: Well, not long from now, Craig Wheeler joins you. He is champing at the bit with wonderful music to carry you through the rest of Thursday afternoon, including next hour, one of Richard Strauss's incredible tone poems. That and more awaits you. So stay put right here on Classical 101. I'm Jennifer Hambrick, and I thank you for joining me during the middle chunk of this glorious Thursday, heading through Friday evening, if that's such a thing, and into Friday itself. I will see you again tomorrow morning, starting at 10. And I'm sure if asked to hum the opening of Beethoven's Fifth Symphony, that you could do it without even thinking. That symphony is iconic. And here's the symphony that by Haydn, that one noted Haydn scholar called the grandfather of Beethoven's Fifth Symphony. Haydn's Symphony No. 52, performed here by the Academy of Ancient Music, Christopher Hogwood conducting.

0: Franz Joseph Haydn's Symphony No. 52 in C minor from 1772. Christopher Hogwood led the Academy of Ancient Music on Classical 101.
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0: 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Good afternoon, it's 2 o'clock. I'm Craig Wheeler. I'm here with you every Monday through Friday from 2 to 6. And in this 2 o'clock hour today, I have music from Richard Strauss, Dominique Finot, what else? James Horner and Jean Sibelius. So we're going to go from the 1800s to the 1500s to 1980 and then 1919. 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We'll begin with the music of Richard Strauss. This is his tone poem for large orchestra, Don Juan, from 1888, and a great performance from George Zell and the Cleveland Orchestra.

And in the end, Don Juan surrenders to melancholy and wills his own death after never being able to find the ideal woman. That was George Zell and the Cleveland Orchestra and Richard Strauss's tone poem, Don Juan, from 1888. Music now from around 1545. This is an Ave Maria by Dominique Finot. It's a shame we don't have more music from him. He was sadly beheaded while he was in prison and publicly burned at the stake. And then they suppressed the records of his death. It was called Damnatio Memoriae to erase his legacy from history. But luckily there was some beautiful music out there. Here's his Ave Maria in D minor, performed by a group, and this is their real name, the Suspicious Cheese Lords.

0: Music from around 1545 by Dominique Finot, his Ave Maria in D minor, sung by a group that calls himself the Suspicious Cheese Lords, but boy, are they great singers.
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0: And definitely give that a listen to some beautiful music to be heard. Well, you can't say we're not diverse here at Classical 101 because we went right from 1545, now we're in 1980. This is the theme from the film Battle Beyond the Stars, music by the film composer James Horner. Nick Rain leads the City of Prague Philharmonic Orchestra.

0: The main theme from The Battle Beyond the Stars, music from James Horner. Nick Rain led the City of Prague Philharmonic Orchestra on Classical 101.
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0: And that's coming up on the 10th, so definitely don't miss that. Music now from Jean Sibelius' Symphony No. 5 in E-flat major from 1915. Herbert von Karajanis was one of his specialists. He was a very good Sibelius conductor. And this is his second recording, or pardon me, his first recording that he did in 1965 for Deutsche Grammophon.

Jean Sibelius' Symphony No. 5 in E-flat major from 1915. That was Herbert von Karajan's and the Berlin Philharmonic's first recording with Deutsche Grammophon in 1965, a very famous recording. This is WOSU Public Media, WOSA 1011 Grove City, Columbus, and WOSU 89.7 HD2 Columbus, WOSB Marion, Delaware, WOSB Mansfield, WOSE Coshocton, WOSP Portsmouth, and WOSX Granville. Hear us online, on air, and on our app. Good afternoon. It's 3 o'clock. I'm Craig Wheeler, here bringing you music every Monday through Friday from 2 to 6. And in this 3 o'clock hour, I have some wonderful music for you from Bedřich Smetana, from his vast Ma Vlast, his fatherland, My Fatherland, the set of six symphonic poems, a little something from Domenico Scarlatti, and a beautiful piece, a symphony from Sergei Rachmaninoff, but not the one you're usually thinking of. Edgar Allan Poe is involved in this one. 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This is Blanik from Bedřich Smetana's. This is the sixth tone poem from Ma Vlast, My Fatherland. Blanik was the legendary Czech mountain, and legend says that a huge army of knights led by Saint Venislaus, or that guy, sleeps inside Blanik, the mountain, and the knights will awake and help the country in its gravest hour. And we have it played for you now by the Frankfurt Radio Symphony Orchestra under Eliyahu Inbal.

0: Blanek by Bedřich Smetana, number 6 symphonic poem from his vast piece, Mavlost, My Fatherland. And if you heard something sound familiar in there, that was the Hussite hymn, that dun-dun-dun-dun-dun-dun-dun-dun. Dvorak's used it. Lots of composers, especially a lot of Czech composers. It's part of their legend and history. The Frankfurt Radio Symphony Orchestra was conducted by Eliyahu Inbal on Classical 101.
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0: Music now from Domenico Scarlatti, his sonata K9, which is in D minor. K9, it's like a dog. Here it is, transcribed by Emilio Pujol and played for you by Sergio and Oder Assad, the brothers, who are guitarists par excellence.

The virtuoso guitarist brothers Sergio and Oder Assad played the Sonata in D minor from 1738 by Domenico Scarlatti. Music now from Sergei Rachmaninoff. This is a symphony, but it is a choral symphony called The Bells, with a libretto by Edgar Allan Poe, the four movements of the silver sleigh bells representing youth and happiness, the mellow wedding bells, self-explanatory, the loud alarm bells when you hit midlife crisis, and four, the last one, the mournful iron bells when you pass away. It's Edgar Allan Poe. You know it's going to get a little dark, and Rachmaninoff's the perfect guy to set the music. You'll even hear the Dies Irae in there. Robert Shaw leads the Atlanta Symphony Orchestra and Chorus, soprano Renee Fleming, tenor Carl Dent, and baritone Victor Ledbetter.

Sergei Rachmaninoff's choral symphony, The Bells, with words and libretto by Edgar Allan Poe from his poetry. You heard Silver Sleigh Bells, Mellow Wedding Bells, Loud Alarm Bells, and Mournful Iron Bells. Robert Shaw led the Atlanta Symphony Orchestra and Chorus. Renee Fleming, soprano, Carl Dent, tenor, and Victor Ledbetter, baritone, and you heard it on Classical 101. 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Hear us online, on air, and on our app. It's 4 o'clock, and I'm Craig Wheeler here with you every Monday through Friday, 2 to 6. And in this 4 o'clock hour, I've got music by Carl Maria von Weber, Jean-Philippe Rameau, something, a great ragtime piece from William Bolcom, and a string quartet from Alexander Borodin. 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Applications for fall 2027 are currently being accepted, and you can get more information at capital.edu. Here is the overture to The Ruler of the Spirits, which was an opera from 1811 by Carl Maria von Weber. Gustav Kuhn conducts the Dresden State Orchestra.

Music by Carl Maria von Weber, the overture to his 1811 opera, The Ruler of the Spirits. Gustav Kuhn led the Dresden State Orchestra. I'm Craig Wheeler, and you're listening to Classical 101, and right now I've got music by Jean-Philippe Rameau, his suite to the play Pygmalion. Roy Goodman leads the European Union Baroque Orchestra.

Jean-Philippe Rameau's music to Pygmalion, a suite from the play. Roy Goodman led the European Union Baroque Orchestra. That is harder to say than you think. On Classical 101. Wonderful music from the American composer now, and played by a pianist who died far too young, Paul Jacobs. He was taken very early during the AIDS crisis. This is music from 1970, The Graceful Ghost Rag. It's number one of his three ghost rags, and we are in the month of October. So here it is, music from 1970 with the wonderful pianist Paul Jacobs, the music of William Bolcom.

0: Such a great piece of music, The Graceful Ghost Rag in B-flat minor from 1970, from the American composer William Bolcom, the first rag from his three ghost rags, and played for you by the late Paul Jacobs.
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0: The String Quartet No. 2 in D Major from Alexander Borodin, and you're very sure to probably recognize the melody of the slow movement. It's quite famous. Here it is played for you by the Takash Quartet.

0: Alexander Borodin's String Quartet No. 2 in D Major, played for you by the Takash Quartet on Classical 101. 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And here I am live, and yes, 7 o'clock tonight, so do give it a listen. Got some great symphonies from Franz Joseph Haydn. 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
0: Good evening, it's 5 o'clock. I'm Craig Wheeler, here to bring you some music up until the 6 o'clock hour. I've got music by Franz Joseph Haydn, Franz Lehár. Johann Sebastian Bach is seen through Arnold Schoenberg's eyes in composition, and five dances from Franz Schubert arranged for orchestra by composer Bruno Maderna. But we're going to begin with the music of John Philip Sousa. If you ever watch the Monty Python show, you will know this music. The Liberty Bell in F Major from 1893, played by Gunter Schuller and the Incredible Columbia All-Star Band.

It brings back some nostalgic memories of just not only a good march, but watching Monty Python growing up on public television. I remember that's where it was. The Liberty Bell in F major from 1893. Gunther Schuller led the incredible Columbia All-Star Band on Classical 101. 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Performances run October 16th through the 24th at the Davidson Theater. More information at balletmet.org. Here is the piano sonata number 46 in E major from Franz Joseph Haydn. Music from 1776, 250 years ago, played on the piano by Lang Lang.

0: Franz Joseph Haydn's Piano Sonata No. 46 in E Major from the year 1776, 250 years ago, played for you on the piano by Long Long.
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0: And it's really been a beautiful series, so definitely give it a tune in at 6 o'clock. This is music that I learned how to play on the piano when I was a little kid, a very simplified version by Franz Lehár, the Gold and Silver Waltz in C major from 1902. Here it is played much better in its orchestration by the Vienna Philharmonic under Sir John Eliot Gardiner.

Franz Lehár's very grand indeed, the Gold and Silver Waltz in C Major from 1902. Sir John Eliot Gardiner led the Vienna Philharmonic on Classical 101. 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In 1928, Arnold Schoenberg decided to take a little time off from his 12-tone music and kind of show everybody how he could really orchestrate. And he took the music of Johann Sebastian Bach, two keyboard exercises, and just a prelude and fugue known as the St. Anne Prelude and Fugue from 1739, so 200 years later, and made this magnificent transcription. Asa-Pekka Salonen leads the Los Angeles Philharmonic in the music of Bach, as seen through the ears, I guess, of Schoenberg.

Two simple keyboard exercises from 1739, A Prelude and Fugue St. Anne by Johann Sebastian Bach, turned into a glorious orchestral piece by Arnold Schoenberg in 1928. The Prelude and Fugue, known as St. Anne in E-flat major, Los Angeles Philharmonic, was conducted by Asa-Pekka Salonen. We have a little more of kind of just a switch here. Franz Schubert, this time arranged by Bruno Maderna. And these were originally for piano, and from 1818 to 1825, these are five dances arranged for orchestra. Matthias Baumert leads the Berlin Radio Symphony Orchestra.

Five Dances by Franz Schubert, arranged for orchestra by Bruno Maderna. Originally for piano, those were played by Matthias Baumert, leading the Berlin Radio Symphony Orchestra. 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I'm Craig Wheeler. It's been great sharing music with you today. Do stay tuned. At 6 p.m., we have Bill McLaughlin and Exploring Music, and I'll be back with you at 7 with Symphony Showcase with some wonderful Haydn symphonies. Until then, keep on listening to Classical 101, friends, for beautiful and engaging music. And do take care.

Hello there. Welcome to Exploring Music. It's Bill McLaughlin here. Today we are continuing to celebrate a group of five French composers from the mid-19th century whose works I've long admired and whom I've always felt just didn't quite get enough attention, especially compared with the Russian Five, for example, the mighty handful, which included Mussorgsky and Rimsky-Korsakov and Borodin and so forth, or by comparison with the young French composers who found each other at the end of the First World War, 1918, 1920. They were known as Les Six, the Six. So I look back in history at these five composers, Emmanuel Charbonnier, Jules Massenet, Henri Duparc, Ernest Chausson, and Paul Dukas, and I decided that they needed a name. So without any justification other than the fact that I really, really like their music, I have christened them Les Cinq, the Five. And today we're going to hear the music of Ernest Chausson. The first three composers, Charbonnier, Massenet, Duparc, were born in the 1840s, like most of the French Impressionist painters. We're moving along in history a little bit now to 1855, when Ernest Chausson was born to a very wealthy French family. His father was a building contractor who had made a mint helping Baron Haussmann in the redevelopment of Paris in the 1850s. And Chausson's father had a very clear idea for the education of his only child. Ernest, he said, you shall study the law. Obediently, Chausson got a law degree and was eventually appointed as a barrister to the Court of Appeals, but he had little interest in the profession. He liked the salons in Paris. There he was hanging out with writers and painters and actors and musicians like Vincent Dandy. Finally, in 1879, at the ripe old age of 24, he began to take composition classes with Jules Massenet at the Paris Conservatoire. And a little later, Chausson developed a relationship with César Franck. He had a close friendship with Franck that lasted till Franck's death in 1890. Chausson's life was cut short. He died at the age of 44 in a bicycle accident. Yeah, a bicycle. This was one of those huge front-wheeled bikes of the 1890s. He got going down a hill way too fast, lost control, and smacked into a stone fence. And that was sadly the end of Ernest Chausson. But he wrote quite a lot of music, including some marvelous songs. Of all of Chausson's repertoire, though, there are two works involving orchestra, which I think are his supreme masterpieces, and we're going to hear both of them today intact. In 1896, the great Belgian violinist Eugène Ysaÿ came to Chausson and said, please write me something for violin and orchestra. And this came right at the time Chausson had fallen in love with Russian literature. Dostoevsky, Tolstoy, and especially Ivan Turgenev, who had followed his heart to Paris. Turgenev had fallen in love with a great soprano, Pauline Viardot. And Turgenev wrote a story about an African violin, a snake-headed violin, if you can imagine such a thing, which hung in Pauline Viardot's library. Let me read you a little bit from Turgenev's story about this violin. Muzio bade the Malay bring his Indian violin. It was like those of today, but instead of four strings, it had only three, and the upper part of it was covered with a bluish snakeskin. When Muzio began the last song, it flowed out exquisitely, twisting and coiling like the snake that covered the violin top. And such fire, such triumphant bliss glowed and burned in this melody that Fabio and Valeria felt wrung to the heart. Tears came into their eyes. That's the setting for a poem for violin and orchestra. Here is Yasha Heifetz playing music of Ernest Chausson.

The red specter of Wagner will not let go of me. I leaf through his pages, trying to find hidden vices, and I find them. That's the voice of the composer, Ernest Chausson. We just heard Chausson's piece called Poème for Orchestra. That was the remarkable Yasha Heifetz, accompanied by Isler Solomon with the RCA Victor Symphony Orchestra. Beautiful old recording. There is a fantastic ballet to this music by the English choreographer Anthony Tudor. It's called The Lilac Garden, set in Edwardian England, that period around, well, just before the First World War, 1901 to 1910 or 11. Now, over the years, the Germans and the Austrians have been very, very proud of their symphony composers, going back to Haydn and Mozart and Beethoven and Schubert and Mendelssohn, on and on and on, Brahms. But the French had relatively few great symphonists. There is, of course, Hector Berlioz, who wrote about four symphonies, including the Symphonie Fantastique. And then there's some from Saint-Saëns. But that was the great elusive quest for the French composers, sort of a kind of holy grail. They were very good at opera. They were very good at ballet. They were very good at concerti, all sorts of incidental music, wrote fabulous songs. But the challenges of the symphony seemed to elude many French composers. Ernest Chausson's greatest friend, almost like a mentor to the younger composer, was César Franck. And toward the end of Franck's life, he did manage to produce a great French symphonic masterpiece, the Symphony in D Minor. Just a couple of years later, right after the death of César Franck, Ernest Chausson decided he would try his hand at the symphony. Let's start out by listening to the first movement of this symphony of Ernest Chausson. The opening of the symphony is marked lent, slow, and it is a slow, rather brooding music, dark in nature, which may remind you a little bit of the music of César Franck. After a while, Chausson moves to a livelier music, Allegro Vivo, in three-quarter time and in a major key. Performance we hear is with the Suisse Romande Orchestra under the great old French conductor Ernest Assermet. Here's the first movement of Chausson's Symphony in B-flat.

the conductor Ernest Ansermet, with that recording made with the orchestra of the Suisse Romande, the first movement of the Symphony in B-flat major of Ernest Chausson, composed in 1890, given its premiere April 18th, 1891. The composer himself conducted that premiere. You're listening to Exploring Music, and this week we are celebrating the music of Les Cinq. If you don't recognize that name, don't worry, I just made it up. I'm bestowing that title, The Five, Les Cinq, on these five wonderful French composers of the mid-19th century: Chabrier, Massenet, Duparc, Chausson today, and tomorrow Paul Tukas. Drop us a line and let us know how you're enjoying the show this week. Write to us via our website, exploringmusic.org. But now back to number four among our composers, Ernest Chausson. We're going to hear the conclusion of that single symphony which he wrote in 1890. The first movement was marked lent, which means slow. Second movement, très lent, really slow. As you listen to this music, you may find that it reminds you a bit of Sibelius symphonies. At least that's what I thought when I first started listening. And then I looked up the dates. Jean Sibelius wrote his first symphony in 1899. This music of Chausson is from 9 years earlier, 1890. So once again, rather brooding, slow music, beautiful solo for English horn, heroic climax in the brass, and then we move on to the finale, marked anime, which is really stormy, and then comes to a triumphant conclusion. Once again, the recording is with Ernest Ansermet conducting the orchestra of the Suisse Romande.

We've just heard the final two movements of Ernest Chausson's Symphony in B-flat major, composed in 1890. Ernest Ansermet conducting the orchestra of the Suisse Romande in that performance. I looked up the date of that recording, 1960. It sounds beautiful. The orchestra plays it so beautifully, and Ernest Ansermet is beyond praise. A great conductor, close associate of Claude Debussy, who, by the way, was one of Ernest Chausson's closest friends. Well, that's all the time we have for Music of Chausson today. Tomorrow we're moving on. I know you're going to think this is going to wind up with Mickey Mouse. Well, I guess we can never get quite past Fantasia. We will hear the

0: Sorcerer's Apprentice tomorrow, but also your piece for horn and a wonderful ballet called La Paris, music of Paul Ducas tomorrow. He's the fifth of our five composers who make up Les Cinq, the newly named group. Hope you can join us tomorrow, and I hope you give yourself a little more time just now. Just sit back if you're at home, or take it easy, or barreling down the freeway. Don't run anybody over, but just listen to this beautiful music coming up. It's just for you.
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I'm Craig Wheeler. During this month of October, I'm featuring the symphonies of Franz Joseph Haydn. For tonight, I've selected his symphonies numbers 98 and 99 in performances with the Royal Concertgebouw Orchestra under the direction of Nicholas Harnoncourt. We begin with the symphony number 98 in B-flat major from 1792, from his set of 12 London symphonies. Nicholas Harnoncourt conducts the Royal Concertgebouw Orchestra.

You heard Franz Joseph Haydn's Symphony No. 98 in B-flat major from 1792, from his set of 12 London symphonies. Nicholas Harnoncourt led the Royal Concertgebouw Orchestra, as he leads them again in the Symphony No. 99 in E-flat major.

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The Royal Concertgebouw Orchestra was conducted by Nicholas Harnoncourt. 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

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Meanwhile, if you enjoy beautiful and engaging sounds, please stay tuned to Classical 101. I'm Craig Wheeler. Keep on listening, friends, and do take care.

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